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drinking from a fire hose. That was how someone described life. I thought strange, but very accurate. That's why we want you to know you're never alone. We actually have Air One pastors on staff. When life gets harder, just navigating the mundane. 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

0: Being jealous, never a good look, but I was there earlier today. Maybe you too. And it's going to get worse because Ashley is laying it on thick. What she has and the rest of us want. Air One, I am Mary. I mean, if she does not frame this photo. It is her grandparents. One with a cane. The other just slowly walking behind, making sure his bride gets down the sidewalk okay. And she says, my grandparents coming to help me set up my classroom, she's a teacher, for the 10th year in a row. Are you kidding me? I think of Grandpa George. George Huey, by the way. He was my favorite. And what he's remembered by is fixing duct tape with everything, including trying to fix my bangs one time. So there's that.
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7: When you don't know what to do for someone, you can always pray for them. 1 Timothy 2:1 says, I urge then, first of all, that petitions, prayers, intercession, and thanksgiving be made for all people. The person you're worried about, frustrated with, or wishing you could help, bring their name to God. Prayer is never doing nothing. I'm Lacey, and that's your verse of the day at Air One. Worship now.

Good chance far too long since you've heard it. You're doing a good job. However you are showing up in the world, whatever the scale says, the bank account, the degree or not, you are enough. Christian Stanfo, come to Jesus on Air 1.

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2: I want to encourage you to speak truth over your fears. When I was young, I was terrified of storms and tornadoes especially. I'd research every natural disaster, floods, earthquakes, you name it. But fear isn't just about the big dramatic things. It's the everyday fears that control us too. Fear of rejection, fear of not being good enough, fear of failure. Over time, I learned that the key to overcoming fear isn't just talking to it, it's actually speaking to it in Jesus' name. Tell fear to leave you alone and push forward in faith. Peace comes after you move, trusting God to guide you in it. Fear will always be there because we're human, but God has already conquered it. Trust Him, follow Him, and let go of fear. Psalms 25, 4 through 5 says, "Show me the right path, O Lord. Point out the road for me to follow." So don't let fear control you, friends. Let God lead you.
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Anyone else rather have a root canal than have to wait? Because it's painful. I'm like, God, did you get my agenda? And how is that going to flush out? Yeah, it's just painful trying to wait. But as we know, God can do his greatest work in those moments. It's called silence. Jaywalker's Worship on Air One.

0: Get out of my way. 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I know, I'm the worst. Air One, I'm Mary, and you're not alone. I was at the grocery store. You know how it is. You got things to do. You got a checklist. I want to get in. I want to get out. Things were going well. Smooth sailing. I'm on a mission. Until I get back out to the parking lot to get in my car. And there is an older gentleman who pulled up, very nice truck, like pristine, not a rust spot, had just been washed, brand new. And I took a breath and just paused for a second because he had pulled through not only the first spot, but then the second one right beside me. So I thought he was going to keep on going to leave the grocery store, but he stopped like he was parking. I thought, okay, I'm going to just give it a second so I don't open my door to put the groceries in and ding his car. And I wait. And I wait. And he's looking down. I'm thinking at his phone. Oh, yeah, I'm so impatient at this point. And then finally, he glances up and sees me. And I just motioned, are you parking or leaving? And I'll be honest, based on his face, I thought, oh, we're about to get in a little argument. Put his window down. What's that? I said, are you parking or leaving? He said, I just had to get away from that car right there. Did you see the scratches on the side? They're definitely going to hit my car. I just chuckled and I thought, here we go. Because it always happens to me. I make best friends wherever I go. And I said, take your time. So he's collecting his items. And he said, you know what? Just for you letting me get out of the car before you load your groceries, I'm going to give you a dad joke. And I'm thinking, no. Hey, guys, in that moment, all I could think about was my dad. I lost him a year and a half ago. And my dad wasn't as warm and welcoming as this guy. Dad, I love you. I'm sorry. But I just had a little sense of his presence in the midst of a dad joke.
1: If you've never really listened to worship music, you might think it's just slow songs for church people.
2: It's not. 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

I would be meaner, but Jesus said no. That is the line I saw. I'm clinging to. 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

0: When it rains, it pours, blah, blah, blah. And I want to throw a tantrum. Anybody else? Air One, I'm Mary. We're supposed to be mature and hold it together and just like be able to handle things with grace. I am not that person. I am not her. I am bitey and direct and just want to get it over with when I get backed in a corner. When things don't go my way, when things aren't fast. I know, you may be saying, Mary, I can hear it in your voice. Take a breath, relax your shoulders and your jaw. So, I am learning, so I've been sharing with you guys the past couple of weeks, that I need to practice some self-control, amongst other things. First, my car engine went out. By the way, not that old, shouldn't be happening. Very frustrated. Then the refrigerator. Okay, so the car situation, still trying to work that out. Let me know if you know anybody at Jeep. And the refrigerator, the new one came earlier today. I was so excited like a kid on Christmas morning. Until he said, this isn't going to work. And then he also left with the brand new refrigerator. The delivery guy showed up and left with my fridge in the truck. There's some situations with the cabinetry. It was a built-in one, blah, blah, blah. I could have gone through the roof. I just am so frustrated. I'm losing my cool. This is all internal, like bubbling to the surface though. I just can't believe this is another hiccup we've run into over the past several weeks. I was like, why? We have food that's gonna get ruined again. Love, joy, peace, patience, kindness, goodness, faithfulness, gentleness, self-control. Those are the fruits of the spirit that I've written down in front of me. And at home on the chalkboard. Because I told my family, I'm memorizing them, so shall you. Because guess what? We have a gajillion opportunities every day to practice those. So right now, just working on self-control and a dash of patience. But I've heard, don't pray for patience, because you know.
1: 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Start every morning with inspiration in your inbox.
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3: What's up, Air One fam? Phil Wickham here. I've got a song out called It Really Is Amazing Grace. I'm just taking that beautiful hymn that we all know and love, Amazing Grace, added a new chorus and a new bridge to it, written by a slave trader. And in the middle of a storm, he cried out to God, saying, God, if you help me, I give my life to you. And he went on to becoming a pastor and a minister. We all are in need of God's grace, and that's why I think this song's connected with so many people over the years.
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6: When you don't know what to do for someone, you can always pray for them. 1 Timothy 2:1 says, I urge then, first of all, that petitions, prayers, intercession, and thanksgiving be made for all people. 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Prayer is never doing nothing. I'm Lacey, and that's your verse of the day at Air One. Worship now.

the moment, a lot of stuff coming at you. 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I feel like an 8-year-old child amongst you people trying to act like an older person who knows what they're doing. But I know I'm not alone. 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
8: There's one king. Nobody voted him in. Nobody can vote him out. There's one Lord. He establishes himself as the leader of the cosmos, the universe, and the earth. God is so great and so big, he stretched out the expanse.

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0: the floor. 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

Have you prayed about it as much as you've talked about it? I am so grateful Lacey, who you're on here one, said that one day and it stuck with me. Because I'll run to all the people, all the places, which aren't bad. But

0: Unhinged? I think that's the trendy buzzword the young people use. That means just off the rails, out of control, just losing it, I think, right? Erwan, I'm Mary. And that is how I would describe my life right now. And maybe you too. Like the transition as summer ends, we're trying to get into a school year or maybe some type of new schedule for you or a project or a personal journey. It can be a lot. And I feel like it all came to a head earlier today as I have been sharing, or let's just say venting and complaining about how not only did my car engine go out, and it's not that old, but also our refrigerator said bye, and don't get me started on the oven. So with that, my patience is shot. I was trying to do a nice thing and making muffins earlier today. They're kind of homemade, kind of not. And I'm in the other room taking a breath, and then I hear the puppy. If you have pets or toddlers, you know, a little too quiet. And then I hear clankety clank clank, which means a cookie muffin tin pan thing and the oven. I go flying in the kitchen, and there she is. No food being eaten, but just licking her chops. I thought, I am not throwing this whole pan away. Mind you, I'm a germaphobe. And what I did was, I just took the few that were very close to the edge, closest to her. I just tossed them out in the grass in the yard for the animals. And the rest, I thought, my family will never know. Like, no one gets hurt, right?
1: Transform your mornings. Start every morning with inspiration in your inbox.
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When

0: Player One has definitely helped me get out of my head and tune into my heart of what Jesus has been redirecting me to, which is just to Him.
1: God is not just a Sunday God. He's an everyday God. You are my
0: everything. Anywhere the name of Jesus is proclaimed in word and truth, there's going to be a tangible impact.
2: 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Jonathan Bokluda.
3: I don't know if you've ever walked through the Midway at a carnival. This is where they had the games. They throw balls in buckets or bottles to try to break them, all in an effort to try to win a prize. And if you win the prize, a lot of times you have to win two or three to trade in for a medium-sized prize, and then you win two medium-sized prizes that you can trade in for a large prize. And at the end of the day, you might walk away with a giant gorilla that you paid, you know, $132 for trying to win. And I think so many religions work this way. It's you doing all these things, jumping through all these hoops for a chance to get to God. When in Christianity, our God came here to the earth to rescue us. We're not working our way up to Him. He came to us, and everything comes down to what do you believe about Jesus?
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4: When you don't know what to do for someone, you can always pray for them. 1 Timothy 2:1 says, I urge then, first of all, that petitions, prayers, intercession, and thanksgiving be made for all people. The person you're worried about, frustrated with, or wishing you could help, bring their name to God. Prayer is never doing nothing. I'm Lacey, and that's your verse of the day at Air One. Worship now.

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0: We're shipped at home, the office, the car.
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Only then I understood that even in the ruthless pain,

0: It appears as though I'm just trying to be in with the in crowd, the hip, cool kids. Because it definitely wasn't happening back in the day. So I'm just clawing my way there now. Everyone, I am Mary. I have a middle schooler. I don't know how that is even humanly possible. He's in sixth grade now. And I love it for all of you who, whether it's, students in the classroom, your own grandkids, your child like mine, if they're doing the technology thing and can handle the responsibility of a phone, right on. We're not digging that in my house. I'm a bit of an anxious person anyway. I know I'm not alone. So I'm just not ready. And my husband's like, yeah, girl, whatever you want, we'll make it happen. So my son has a very generic watch. That's it. In that though, all of his friends have phones, so I have had to insert myself into a text thread with several 11-year-olds, P.S., and another mom, who's also saying, we're not ready for a phone, but I'm here for it. And she and I just on the side are like, this is life in 2026. And the banter that goes on, it's hilarious, it's funny, it's, can I come to your house? Like, those are the texts we get. I'm like, just made muffins. Come on over.
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4: Hey, this is Seth Schleter, and this is the story behind the song for Valley of Worship. Back in 2024, my wife and I lost our daughter at 20 weeks. 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The song came from choosing to trust that God was still in the midst of everything, that we don't always get answers, but we always get his presence, and that he's with us in the valleys, and so you can still choose to worship him there.
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7: When you don't know what to do for someone, you can always pray for them. 1 Timothy 2:1 says, I urge then, first of all, that petitions, prayers, intercession, and thanksgiving be made for all people. The person you're worried about, frustrated with, or wishing you could help, bring their name to God. Prayer is never doing nothing. I'm Lacey, and that's your verse of the day at Air One. Worship now.

try to sing it like I mean it. My therapist says eventually your feelings catch up. So we shall worship, even though I walk. Cannibal Clara, Carrie Job, your worship station, Air One.

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2: 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Sadie Rob Hoff.
3: I want to share a little bit about comparison. When I was little, my dad used to call me the original. At the time, I wasn't sure what that really even meant, and I wanted a cool nickname like everybody else. But now I get it. My dad was kind of speaking some truth. I'm one of a kind, the original. Now my whole ministry is called Live Original, and you are too. All of us are original. We have a purpose, but we can't figure that out if we don't know who we are. And here is the truth, friend. Like I just mentioned, you are an original. God created you personally, not to be a copy of anyone else. He crafted you with purpose, and your value is found in who He says you are. So stop comparing yourself to others. The Bible says you are fearfully and wonderfully made, so believe that. Once you do, you'll begin to step into your unique purpose. Don't let comparison steal your joy. Be who God created you to be, an original.
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5: Psalm 62:5 is about to elevate your day to a higher place. 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I am fantastic at waiting quietly, as long as what I'm waiting for happens immediately. But this says something different. Wait quietly before God because my hope isn't in the timeline. It's not getting the answer by Friday. My hope is in the one that I'm waiting for. My name is CJ. That's your verse of the day. Air One Worship Now.

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3: Dale Carnegie, in his book, How to Win Friends and Influence People, says a person's name is to that person the sweetest and most important sound in any language. I hope you know that Jesus knows your name. What my friend Rabbi Jason Sobel recently reminded me is Jesus thought of each of us by name when he died on the cross. That is so moving to me. I will never get over it. So on the days you feel like nobody understands you, he does. On the days you find yourself sitting alone at church and don't want to be, he's right there with you. On the days you're overwhelmed with everyone's opinions and thoughts about your life, he is ready to listen. On the days you're wrestling with guilt and shame over the unhealthy pattern you thought you'd overcome, he's ready to hear about it and extend grace. He knows you and he knows your name. Jesus thought of you as he hung on the cross, and his sacrifice changed everything for you and me. Thanks be to God.
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2: 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All throughout my life, the enemy's tried to rob me of my joy through anxiety and depression, things like that. And this song, my wife always says, is the reminder to the enemy what he couldn't give to me, he also can't take away. And so my hope is that it gives you just a little bit more joy to your life.
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4: You know, the words that we say are so powerful. And when we're singing praises to the Lord and we're singing positive things and we're singing verses out of the Bible, that can only bring good things. I know that my daughter's listening and I hear her singing. It is definitely a mom win.
0: 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Thank you for helping others worship through it every day on Air One. Worship now.
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1: 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God's working through Air One every day, and it just uplifts you.
0: Singing.
2: And at some point, you just can't deny the Holy Spirit any longer. And you just have to say, okay, Lord, I surrender. If this is your will, if this is your way.
0: Amen.
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4: I'm going to read you some of the ways the Bible defines community. Admonish one another, be at peace with one another, forgive one another, be of the same mind toward one another, give preference to one another, bear one another's burdens, be subject to one another, love one another. All those sound so lovely and beautiful, but I rewrote them about what we're actually doing, and it's a complete disaster. Look at your friend and tell them what they're doing wrong. Love so completely you are willing to be rejected by someone. When someone ransacks you, just let it go. When you mess up and feel so ashamed you want to hide, go instead and say it out loud to someone who might use it against you. When someone is selfish and horrible to you, give them preferential treatment. When your person is crying on the bathroom floor, get on the floor and cry with them. When you feel misunderstood, don't run. Y'all, this is what God's called us to. It is messy, it is costly, it is hard, and it is where life is.
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5: Psalm 62:5 is about to elevate your day to a higher place. Let all that I am wait quietly before God, for my hope is in Him. I am fantastic at waiting quietly, as long as what I'm waiting for happens immediately. But this says something different. Wait quietly before God, because my hope isn't in the timeline. It's not getting the answer by Friday. My hope is in the one that I'm waiting for. My name is CJ. That's your verse of the day. Air One, worship now.

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6: Psalm 62:5 is about to elevate your day to a higher place. Let all that I am wait quietly before God, for my hope is in Him. I am fantastic at waiting quietly, as long as what I'm waiting for happens immediately. But this says something different. Wait quietly before God because my hope isn't in the timeline. It's not getting the answer by Friday. My hope is in the one that I'm waiting for. My name is CJ. That's your verse of the day. Air One, worship now.

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9: When I was 22 years old, someone invited me to church, and I sat in the back row, hungover, smelled like smoke from the night before. And the preacher told a story about a stallion, a wild horse that just wanted to be free. In his pursuit of freedom, he had to find food or water or shelter from the elements. And local villagers or cowboys wanted to capture this horse, but it just wanted to be free. It would shake off their ropes. Well, one day, a local villager successfully captured this horse, took him home, loved him, cared for him, provided for him, eventually broke him, was able to ride him. And when he would ride him, he would lead him to food, he would lead him to water, he would provide shelter from the elements. And it wasn't until the stallion was fully submissive to his master that he truly experienced freedom for the first time. If there's a God, that God is crazy about you. So our very best is to surrender everything we do to Him.
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3: I want to talk to you today about revelation and realization. Two words that sound similar but mean different things. A revelation is when God makes you suddenly aware of what He wants you to do. For Noah, it was building an ark, but it doesn't stop there. After the revelation, Noah had to put in the work, learning, training, and trusting God as he built the ark. And when the rain came, that's when the realization of God's plan unfolded. For me, God gave me a revelation to speak to people, but I had to spend time in scripture studying God's word and trusting Him through the process before seeing the realization of what was actually going to happen today, like Live Original, or the podcast that I do, or sharing the gospel to people. The key is that God uses that time between revelation and realization to shape you, teach you, and grow your trust in Him. So if you're in the waiting time right now, don't miss the chance to learn and grow with God. The realization will come, but it might start first with a revelation.
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4: Psalm 62:5 is about to elevate your day to a higher place. Let all that I am wait quietly before God, for my hope is in Him. I am fantastic at waiting quietly, as long as what I'm waiting for happens immediately. But this says something different. Wait quietly before God, because my hope isn't in the timeline. It's not getting the answer by Friday. My hope is in the one that I'm waiting for. My name is CJ. That's your verse of the day. Air One Worship Now.

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4: 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I'm in healthcare. 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
5: Psalm 62:5 is about to elevate your day to a higher place. Let all that I am wait quietly before God, for my hope is in Him. I am fantastic at waiting quietly, as long as what I'm waiting for happens immediately. But this says something different. Wait quietly before God, because my hope isn't in the timeline. It's not getting the answer by Friday. My hope is in the one that I'm waiting for. My name is CJ. That's your verse of the day. Air One, worship now.

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6: Some people brought a blind man to Jesus. Some people brought a blind man to Jesus. They begged him to touch the man and heal him. The first thing I notice about this scripture is that the miracle that was performed was not initiated by the person in need, but by those around him. There is no clearer definition of the church than this, that we do not wait for the needs of lost people to be declared before we show up as an answer to meet those needs. The question is, are we willing to initiate the miracle, not just on our behalf, but on behalf of someone close to us? They saw a need and they took action.
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2: 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And I wanted to write a song acknowledging that. Man, whatever it costs, I'm spending it all. God, I give you all the glory. It's yours.
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3: By grace through faith. Don't you understand the same way that you were saved? By grace through faith is the same way that you're going to live out all the things of God. It's not that you're going to just will yourself now that you're saved to do all these things right. Because that's not what got you into this gig in the first place. It was by grace through faith. Now it's going to be the same way. How am I going to obey every day? How am I going to stop drinking too much? How am I going to not sleep with my boyfriend? How am I going to not pursue selfish gain every single time I step out the door in my own career, in my own life? How am I going to care about the welfare of other people more than myself? How am I going to lay down my pride and ask for an apology when I feel like I didn't do anything wrong? How am I going to turn the other cheek? How am I going to do all these things that God is calling me to do? By grace through faith.
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4: Psalm 62:5 is about to elevate your day to a higher place. Let all that I am wait quietly before God, for my hope is in Him. I am fantastic at waiting quietly, as long as what I'm waiting for happens immediately. But this says something different. Wait quietly before God, because my hope isn't in the timeline. It's not getting the answer by Friday. My hope is in the one that I'm waiting for. My name is CJ. That's your verse of the day. Air One to worship now.

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0: How's your day so far? We hope good. Air One, we're Dan and Michelle.
1: It's always good when you start it with worship focused on Jesus. Reminders like this, whom shall I fear? It's Chris Tomlin.

0: Not today, right? No fear, John Reddick. Air One, we're Dan and Michelle.
1: Let's all do this together. Raise your hand if you've ever worried about something that hasn't happened yet.
0: Oh, it's going up. It's going up.
1: Right?
0: Yeah.
1: I think we've all at some point, maybe you're doing this right now, gone down the rabbit hole of thinking, what if this happens? What if that happens? What if that goes wrong? What am I going to do?
0: We do this.
1: Meantime, it's not even today's problem.
0: Why do we do this?
1: We are so good at borrowing anxiety from tomorrow.
0: Whoa.
1: Right?
0: Wow, that's a line.
1: But here's your reminder this morning. God isn't confused about your future. He already knows what tomorrow holds. He's not sitting there like, oh man, I didn't see that coming.
0: I am surprised right now.
1: So stop borrowing. I'm talking to myself right now. Stop borrowing anxiety from a day God has already planned for. Jesus said, therefore, do not worry about tomorrow, for tomorrow will worry about itself. Each day has enough trouble of its own. So you don't have to figure out tomorrow today. Take a breath. Give God the thing you've been rehearsing and going down the rabbit hole in your head. You can face tomorrow when it gets here. And when it does, God will already be there.
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1: Yo, what's up, guys? This is Micah from Lost and Found. This song is representing look and see what God has done in your life, in the lives of others around you. And again, pointing right back to scripture that every good thing and every perfect gift comes from above, from the Father of lights. And so this is just a great reminder to keep seeking Jesus and to see what great things God has done in our lives.
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4: Psalm 62:5 is about to elevate your day to a higher place. 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I am fantastic at waiting quietly, as long as what I'm waiting for happens immediately. But this says something different. Wait quietly before God, because my hope isn't in the timeline. It's not getting the answer by Friday. My hope is in the one that I'm waiting for. My name is CJ. That's your verse of the day. Air One Worship Now.

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7: Notice what Jesus said. 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
0: Worship at home, the office, the car.
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0: Air One, hey, we're glad you're here. We're Dan and Michelle.
1: God's love is closer than you think. I saw this picture this morning, and it was basically of a side view mirror in a car.
0: Mm-hmm.
1: And in that, you could see a cross and the words, "His love is always close."
0: Yeah.
1: And it's a beautiful reminder, because what do most of our side view mirrors say? Objects may be
0: closer.
1: Yes, closer than they appear.
0: Right. That's it. You got it.
1: The same is true for God's love. So it's a great reminder this morning, because sometimes we can go through the day feeling like God is far away. You know, we're stressed, we're overwhelmed, we're trying to figure out what's next. And sometimes we can be left wondering, like, God, where are you in all of this? So as you check your mirrors today and every day, be reminded that just like objects in your mirror are closer than they appear, so is God's love. It's closer than the problem, closer than the uncertainty, closer than the thing you're carrying that you haven't told anyone about. And just because you can't see him working doesn't mean he's not there. So as you're driving, checking your mirrors, looking behind you, be reminded to look up too, because you're not driving through this life alone.
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2: I want to take a minute to remind you of who you are. We live in a culture obsessed with identity. We are constantly trying to ask ourselves the question, who am I? Maybe you're sitting there thinking, I have no clue who I am. Or worse, maybe you've been searching in all the wrong places. A lot of us identify with things like looks, grades, social status, so many different things we could identify ourselves with. And while those aren't necessarily bad things, they can't give us the identity and the purpose we truly need. In Matthew 16, the moment Peter declared, you are the Messiah, the Son of the living God, Jesus responded by revealing who Peter was as well, not based on the world, but based on what God said about him. Here's the truth. The world will try to tell you who you are, but that will never give you the fullness or purpose that you're looking for. When God is on the throne of your life, He will shape who you are. When you know who He is, you'll know who you are. The enemy's going to try to confuse you, but when you know your identity in Christ, the enemy has no power over you.
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3: Psalm 62:5 is about to elevate your day to a higher place. Let all that I am wait quietly before God, for my hope is in Him. I am fantastic at waiting quietly, as long as what I'm waiting for happens immediately. But this says something different. Wait quietly before God, because my hope isn't in the timeline. It's not getting the answer by Friday. My hope is in the one that I'm waiting for. My name is CJ. That's your verse of the day. Air One Worship Now.

0: 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Happy Sunday. We're Dan and Michelle.
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you could. And when it led me to the cross, only then I understood that even in the ruthless

0: somebody just felt compelled to text and share this message, and I, in turn, feel compelled to share it with you.
1: Well, okay, Air One, good morning. We're Dan and Michelle.
0: Comes from Justin in Jackson County, Kentucky. I love this because he felt the Holy Spirit just kind of move him to text, and I'm with it. You know, if that's indeed what it is, somebody needs to hear this. So Justin texted in at 79008. I don't know who needs this morning, but whoever you are, you can make it. It's not easy, but that's what we are. You know, you're walking the right path because the devil will do everything in his power to discourage you. I'm a delivered drug addict. I was an addict for 15 years. At the age of 20, I lost a child, and that started my downhill spiral. But 4 years ago, I gave my life to Jesus, and he delivered me from that addiction. It's not been easy, but tells me I'm doing something right. Hold on, because you can make it.
1: Wow. Great message. Great encouragement. I love how God can use our trials and the toughest things that we go through in our lives and turn it into testimony.
0: There'll be a day sometime in the future where you'll look back and you're going to share with somebody going through the exact same struggle that you did at one point, and you're going to encourage them.
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5: 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Giving God praise, saying hallelujah.
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7: Psalm 62:5 is about to elevate your day to a higher place. Let all that I am wait quietly before God, for my hope is in Him. I am fantastic at waiting quietly, as long as what I'm waiting for happens immediately. But this says something different. Wait quietly before God, because my hope isn't in the timeline. It's not getting the answer by Friday. My hope is in the one that I'm waiting for. My name is CJ. That's your verse of the day. Air One, Worship Now.

0: I can't tell you how many times the song just hits just right. I just feel the Holy Spirit. As soon as Air One comes on, God is right there.
1: I have a 6-year-old and she loves the song Ocean. We just blare it and sing it.

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2: You want to grow strong in your faith? 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The Bible isn't just ink on pages. It's God's voice in print. It's not about checking a box. It's about meeting the author. When Jesus walked out of that tomb, he carried your hope with him. When you open scripture, you're opening the door to wisdom, to healing, direction, and a deep, unshakable hope in King Jesus and his gospel. Jesus said, man doesn't live on bread alone, but on every word that comes from the mouth of God. So if your soul feels hungry, the word is the feast. Dig in. Let truth shape you. 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
1: Worship at home. 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The car.
0: Yeah, she could keep going, but let's cut to the chase. 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

0: 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Lord, you can have all the glory. Take the glory, it's yours.
1: Air One and United. 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
1: Sports parents are a little, what's the word? Crazy.
0: That's the first word I thought of.
1: And yes. Listen, I'm going to lump me and Dan into that statement.
0: Don't lump me in that one.
1: We are sports parents, and we can get just as riled up as the next parent.
0: Yeah, quietly.
1: Definitely under our breaths. Sometimes via text. But some parents are more, shall we say, next level.
0: Loud.
1: We've been watching a lot of sports lately. Our kids are in all the things. And it still surprises me, after all these years, the things parents feel compelled to say and do from the sidelines.
0: Yeah, so true, right?
1: Like the coaching that happens.
0: Shouldn't
1: the pass
0: be doing
1: it,
0: that. Right.
1: Shoot it, get back, box out. Some parents say block out. Like, I don't even know what that means.
0: I think it's the same as box out.
1: Like, gee, thanks. Glad you're on it. Otherwise, she'd just be standing there wondering what she needed to do.
0: Right.
1: And then, of course, there's the keep your eye on the ball. Oh, very helpful.
0: That works with every sport.
1: Almost. Otherwise, he might be looking for airplanes. And some parents are practically calling plays from the bleachers. We've seen parents make defensive shifts with their kids. Like, they got a coach. Relax.
0: Yeah.
1: And I started thinking about it because sometimes we can be like that with our lives too, right? Like trying to direct, orchestrate, control everything.
0: Mm-hmm.
1: When maybe God is saying to us today, I got a plan. Just trust me. Instead, maybe our job, especially as parents and maybe in our own lives, is to encourage, pray, and trust the one who can see the whole game. So parents, cheer your kid on, because faith is putting down the clipboard and trusting God with the play.
0: Wow. That's really good. And a little convicting, but really good.
1: A lot of convicting.
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2: Now, if I were to view this scripture from the perspective of the blind man, it would encourage me to reevaluate some of my relationships, because the reason the blind man got sight was because he was around people who could see. I'm not saying you need to remove everyone in your life, but I am saying that sometimes vision requires you to recategorize them, because everybody that's with you is not actually for you. Everybody that's with you isn't necessarily interested in your success or you becoming all that God has called and created you to be, because you becoming something better or different would actually incriminate them in their settling for a mediocre, ordinary life. So they want you to stay the same so they can stay the same and feel comfortable just being the same.
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3: Psalm 62:5 is about to elevate your day to a higher place. Let all that I am wait quietly before God, for my hope is in Him. I am fantastic at waiting quietly, as long as what I'm waiting for happens immediately. But this says something different. Wait quietly before God, because my hope isn't in the timeline. It's not getting the answer by Friday. My hope is in the one that I'm waiting for. My name is CJ. That's your verse of the day. Air One, worship now.

0: Wild Rushing Wind, SEU Worship, Air One. We're Dan and Michelle. But out of here. We'll be back tomorrow with Are You Smarter Than Michelle coming back.
1: Oh, yeah. We played on Friday, Are You Smarter Than Dan?
0: Yeah.
1: We do that every Friday, and he won.
0: Well, I felt like you just gave us some pretty easy ones.
1: Really? Like, true or false? Cats can be allergic to humans.
0: Well, that was the hardest one.
1: Crazy true.
0: It is true. And I just felt myself feeling bad for the cats. They're in a lose-lose situation here. Got a lot of people allergic to you. But now you're allergic to us? Where do you go at that point?
1: I need some
0: hypoallergenic adults.
1: Right. Is it our dander? What are they allergic to?
0: I don't know.
1: Do we have dander?
0: Oh, poor thing. All right. Have a great day.

0: When life feels like this.
1: I don't know what day it is. I don't know what time it is. I haven't eaten in probably 2 days.
0: Worship with us.
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0: Can I just say something before we get like too far into this Sunday? It's Air One. I'm Lacey, and you do not have to show up today pretending that everything is fine. You do not have to walk in a church with a perfect attitude, the perfect week behind you, or even the right words to say, like to God or to the people in the lobby. You can come tired. You can come distracted. You can come grateful. You can come confused. Like, you can come with something that you have been carrying all week that you haven't told anybody about. And I love that about God. I love that about church. God doesn't need the cleaned up version of you. Psalm 34 says he's close to the brokenhearted. So if you're listening to this right now and you're doing great, that's awesome. That's beautiful. Thank God for that. And if you're listening and you're barely holding it together, God is not asking you to fake it for him. You can bring exactly what you got today. Maybe worship isn't about showing God how good we're doing or showing other people that are around us like we're doing great. It's like the best thing we can do is bring him our brokenness, our true, authentic, genuine self, and just be honest, like, hey, I need you today, Lord. So wherever you are, living room, car, church, making coffee, trying to get your kids out the door, you don't have to arrive put together, just arrive. God's already there.
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3: 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And may we turn and worship him in response for all that he has promised. 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
6: Psalm 62:5 is about to elevate your day to a higher place. 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I am fantastic at waiting quietly, as long as what I'm waiting for happens immediately. But this says something different. Wait quietly before God, because my hope isn't in the timeline. It's not getting the answer by Friday. My hope is in the one that I'm waiting for. My name is CJ. That's your verse of the day. Air One to worship now.

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2: If you've ever read or studied where Jesus starts to talk about the Ten Commandments, and he says, you've heard it said that you shouldn't basically sleep with your neighbor, I would say if you even look on your neighbor's wife, then you have committed adultery. He sets this whole new bar in the Sermon on the Mount of, oh gosh, it's not just that you don't sleep with your neighbor's wife. It's that you don't even think about your neighbor's wife. It's not just that you don't commit murder. It's that you don't even think about murdering someone else. That's the new standard he sets. And why would he do that? That feels mean. That also feels impossible. And that's the point. It is impossible. We are supposed to understand theologically that it is impossible for us to get to God. God had to get to us. That apart from God, we cannot save ourselves. He had to do it.
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0: 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I messed that part up. 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

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Thanks for worshiping with us and happy Sunday. I'm so glad that you're here. I know you could be listening to your favorite podcast or another playlist or another station, but you're worshiping with us right here, right now.

Sorry, I have to do the woo with him every time because it's just the way it works. It's Air One. Happy Sunday. So glad that you got Air One on wherever you're headed, wherever you're going. Let's worship together.

0: There's something really interesting to me that I've been thinking about a lot this week, specifically about gratitude. Like, what if you don't have the answer yet? You know, what if you don't have something to be thankful for right now? It's easy for me, at least, to say, thank you, God. You know, when the thing that I've been praying for finally works out, the door opens, the test comes back good, that relationship's restored. But what about before that? It's Air One. I am Lacey. And what about before that? What about before the prayer is answered? The thing that's still unresolved, that situation where you genuinely don't know how it's going to turn out. There's a kind of worship that happens when you say, God, I don't know what you're going to do, but I know who you are. That's a different kind of worship. It's not pretending you're not disappointed, not pretending you're not waiting. It's just like being honest and grateful at the same time. You can say, this is hard. I don't get it. I wish it looked different. And you can also say, thank you for being here. I think that that's one of the most honest forms of worship that there is. You're not thanking God for something that hasn't happened yet. You're thanking him for who he is while you're still waiting. So if you feel like you're in like this holding place in the waiting room of your life, like maybe that's your worship today, not pretending, not forcing it, but just saying, God, I'm still here and you are still good. And that is enough to bring to him.
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9: 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Phil Wickham here. I've got a song out called It Really Is Amazing Grace. I'm just taking that beautiful hymn that we all know and love, Amazing Grace, added a new chorus and a new bridge to it, written by a slave trader. And in the middle of a storm, he cried out to God, saying, God, if you help me, I give my life to you. And he went on to becoming a pastor and a minister. 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

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This next one is one of my favorites right now. It's Brandon Lake's new song, How Good God Is. And just trust me when I say, like, you're really going to like it. So go ahead and turn it up a little bit.

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3: I've got a question for you. What are you seeking? In the Bible, when Jesus called his disciples, they didn't waste any time. They dropped everything and followed him. Why? Because they knew exactly what they were looking for. And here's the thing. We do this every day without even realizing it. We follow people on social media and slowly we start to look like who we follow. But it's not just about trends or what's cool right now. The deeper question is, what values, beliefs, and priorities are you letting shape your life? In John 1, when the disciples met Jesus, they asked him, "Where are you staying?" And immediately chose to follow him. Here's the challenge for us. Are we intentional about what we're seeking? In relationships, in our careers, in our faith, what are you chasing after? Matthew 6:33 says this, "Seek first the kingdom of God and everything else will follow." The truth is, whatever you're seeking, you're going to find. So today, let it be the day that you seek Jesus first, because when you seek him, he'll lead you to everything you need and more.
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4: Psalm 62:5 is about to elevate your day to a higher place. "Let all that I am wait quietly before God, for my hope is in him." I am fantastic at waiting quietly, as long as what I'm waiting for happens immediately. But this says something different. Wait quietly before God because my hope isn't in the timeline. It's not getting the answer by Friday. My hope is in the one that I'm waiting for. My name is CJ. That's your verse of the day. Air One, worship now.

author. One of my favorite listener stories is somebody texted in and said that they had just gotten into their car and they were feeling really overwhelmed. They found out they had to have surgery on their heart. And this next song came on. Even though I walk through the valley of the shadow of death, I will fear no evil. So if you give to Keep Air One On, it's for stories like that.

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There's Air One Worship Always. There's our verse of the day. There's special articles. 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

0: You know, I wanted to encourage somebody. I don't know who this is for. Maybe it's just for me, but I want to leave you with this thought. Don't decide too quickly what God is going to do with your life. It's Air One. I'm Lacey, by the way. And I know it's really tempting. You look at what's happening right now and you say, okay, well, I guess this is just how it is. Maybe you're in a season that you didn't choose. Maybe you're something you really wanted to work out didn't. Like, maybe you're looking at your life and you're thinking, I thought maybe I'd be further along by now. I don't know what it is for you. But here's what I do know. You don't know the rest of the story. You don't know who you're going to meet. You don't know what God is going to heal. You don't know what opportunity is coming. You don't know what he's going to teach you through the thing you're currently trying to get through. And you definitely don't know all the ways he can take something you thought was the end and turn it into something completely different. So maybe today, instead of trying to predict the future, let's leave a little room for God to surprise us. You can be honest about where you are without deciding that's where you're always going to be. And you can trust that God, who has been faithful, right, before, is not suddenly out of ideas. He's not suddenly out of power. And you can trust that he will be faithful again. So wherever you are this Sunday, don't give up on the story just because you don't like this chapter, okay? There's still more to come.
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7: Psalm 62:5 is about to elevate your day to a higher place. 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I am fantastic at waiting quietly, as long as what I'm waiting for happens immediately. But this says something different. Wait quietly before God because my hope isn't in the timeline. It's not getting the answer by Friday. My hope is in the one that I'm waiting for. My name is CJ. That's your verse of the day. Air One, worship now.

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3: Zechariah 4:10 says, "Do not despise these small beginnings, for the Lord rejoices to see the work begin." We've all been there, maybe a little out of shape, and so we went to the gym and overdid it, and we're disappointed with how sore we were and how little progress we had actually made towards our fitness goals. The same thing can be true when we try and get our spiritual health in check. We go to small group, or we go to Bible study. We vow to make sure to not miss out on a month of Sundays, and we look down to see some progress, and we're disappointed to see we're no further along than when we began. That's because these seeds that we've sown take time. They start small, they grow slow, but Galatians 6 says we will see a harvest if we don't lose heart. So keep trusting that what's happening deep down in the soil is going to lead to a harvest of righteousness.
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It's Air One. Sometimes we just need to be reminded that there's power in the name of Jesus, period. And I know I need that reminder. So this next song is really good for that.

And you can say that again. Devil, get out of my way. I came to praise. And if you came to praise, I just want to remind you, you came to the right place. Thanks for worshiping with us. Let's keep doing that now.

0: In my prayers this morning, I literally was like, Lord, if you could just give me the next 5 years via, if you want to do a PowerPoint, that's fine. If you want to just do a forecast kind of thing, that'd be great. Maybe you're finding yourself there too. You're asking God for the whole plan. It's Air One. I'm Lacey, and I would personally love a Google Calendar invite from God. Just tell me what's happening Tuesday through December. That'd be great. But most of the time, that is not how he leads us. Sometimes you just get enough light for the next step, not the next 20 steps, just the next one. And I know that can feel really frustrating when you really want certainty, but I'm talking to myself here. Maybe we don't need certainty today. Maybe we need courage for the thing that we already know we're supposed to do. Make the phone call, have the conversation, apply for the thing, rest, apologize, show up, say yes, say no. Whatever that little next step is, you don't have to know exactly where it leads before you take it. Proverbs says we can trust in the Lord with all our heart and lean not on our own understanding, which is basically scripture saying you're not really required to have the entire map. So if you've been staring at your life like I have, trying to figure out the whole route, take a deep breath. You can trust God with the part that you can't see, and then you just take the next step.
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I love Air One because it reminds us that whatever the season we're in, we've always got a reason to praise God. Let's keep doing that now. Here is Corey Asbury with Reason to Praise.

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3: We show up saying, I represent the name of Jesus. I believe in the Word of God. We all want some of the same things to happen in the world. People to be loved by Jesus, healed, delivered, discipled, all of these things. But when you really look beneath the surface, we are actually not all playing on the same team. Because we got different traditions and different preferences and different styles and different denominations and different doctrinal points and different politics. And instead of uniting around one mind, one thought, and one purpose, we end up evaluating the uniforms. We all claim to want the same trophies, Jesus and the redemption of humankind. But if you look at the deeper motive, what you really want is your paradigm instead of the kingdom.
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4: Psalm 62:5 is about to elevate your day to a higher place. Let all that I am wait quietly before God, for my hope is in Him. I am fantastic at waiting quietly, as long as what I'm waiting for happens immediately. But this says something different. Wait quietly before God, because my hope isn't in the timeline. It's not getting the answer by Friday. My hope is in the one that I'm waiting for. My name is CJ. That's your verse of the day. Air One, Worship Now.

It's Air One. So glad that you chose to spend part of your Sunday worshiping with us. Let's keep doing that now. Here's Elevation Worship, Tiffany Hudson, So Be It.

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This is so random, but you know what just popped into my head was the Yellow Brick Road in The Wizard of Oz. And how many distractions there were for Dorothy and for Toto to make it to the Emerald City, and how she just wanted to go home. And you know what? I know that's a stretch, but it's kind of like that with us. You know, we get distracted on our way to Jesus. We forget. We put everything in front of him. At least that's what I do so often. And then I'm like, oh, yeah. Oh, yeah. Here's Gateway Worship. Who else? On Air One.

if you've noticed this about God, but not only does he give you what you need, you know, the basics, he also creates these moments of like unexpected joy and even luxury and sweetness in the middle of the hard, rocky places. You're like, where are you going? And he's like, I am right here.

0: Yes, that's Charity Gale. I speak Jesus on Air One. I'm Monica. Prayer absolutely works. In case you're just like, I don't know, it's something my grandma did. No, God, I believe, hears our prayers. In fact, just this last week, we prayed for a young woman named Laura, who's pregnant with her first child, having complications. Doctors wanted to monitor her twice a week. She was concerned. They were concerned. We prayed over Laura. And the next visit, the doctors are like, we don't know what happened, but all the things we were concerned about are gone. Your baby is healthy, 100%. We know that that was God. And I bring that up because maybe you're going through something right now that you're like, there is no hope. The doctors have already stated what they think the prognosis is going to be. We serve a God who's so much bigger than prognoses. He is healer. And so let us know here at Air One how we can pray, either air1.com or the Air One app.
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6: Psalm 62:5 is about to elevate your day to a higher place. Let all that I am wait quietly before God, for my hope is in Him. I am fantastic at waiting quietly, as long as what I'm waiting for happens immediately. But this says something different. Wait quietly before God, because my hope isn't in the timeline. It's not getting the answer by Friday. My hope is in the one that I'm waiting for. My name is CJ. That's your verse of the day. Air One, worship now.

I feel like sometimes we forget that God is just waiting for an invitation. You know, waiting for an invitation. Fill the room with your presence. Be close. Breathe on it. Here's Torrin Wells on Air One.

0: Air One has definitely helped me get out of my head and tune into my heart of what Jesus has been redirecting me to, which is just to Him.
1: God is not just a Sunday God. He's an everyday God. You are my
0: everything. Anywhere the name of Jesus is proclaimed in word and truth, there's going to be a tangible impact.
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3: I bet so many of us can relate to Paul's words in Romans 7. Why do I do what I don't want to do? The good that I want to do, this I don't do, but the evil I don't want to do, this I keep on doing. I've heard it said well that sin is just doubting God. It's not trusting that His ways are better. So the reality is we actually do what we want to do, what our sin nature or flesh calls us to do. And if we operate, as Romans 8 tells us to, in dependence on the Spirit, surrender to the Spirit of God, doing everything that He wants me to do, being a woman or a man after God's own heart, that I will do everything the Lord asks me to do, for there is now no condemnation for those of us who are in Christ Jesus.
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So good. Roosevelt Stewart redeemed on Air One. I'm Monica, and if you are somebody who's gone through like anxiety and worry and stress, you're not alone. Like that has been me, and it's also been John Reddick, and he decided to write a song about it when he realized it had debilitated him for most of his life. He's like, you know what? No more. No more. I am claiming God's promises over my life. Here he is, John Reddick. No Fear on Air One.

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If you're like me, sometimes you try to fix your life up on your own and then go to God. And he's like, no, actually, where my spirit is, there's freedom. So true and such a gift. God first, everything else follows. Here's Josh Baldwin. There is freedom on Air One.

led me to the cross. Only then I understood that even in the ruthless pain,

You know, recently I asked the question on social media, do you believe that Jesus is Lord? Or do you think he's just a prophet or a teacher or just some guy? And the answers were interesting. One person was very angry at God, didn't understand injustice. Another person asked me point blank, do you believe Jesus is Lord? And I said, absolutely, 100%. And there are so many answers to the question of why would God allow suffering? But what I know is that he is a loving God, but we live in a fallen world. And Jesus, the name, is still beautiful and powerful and redemptive. Here's Brooke Ledgerwood.

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3: Do you have any nervous habits? I mean, maybe you bite your nails or tap your foot or twirl your hair. Maybe you do all three of these at once. And these little actions are one of the ways that we deal with big worries that we carry. But there's another habit that can help. Psalm 46:10 says, "Be still and know that I am God." The phrase "be still" can literally be translated, "drop it." See, whatever you're holding on to, drop it. Whatever's weighing you down, drop it. Whatever you're trying to control, drop it. You may even want to physically open your hand like you're letting it go as a way of saying, "God, I trust that you are in control. You're stronger than whatever is making me feel weak. You're bigger than whatever is making me feel small." And so the next time you catch yourself biting or tapping or twirling, maybe just open your hand and start a new habit and drop it and know that He is God.
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4: Psalm 62:5 is about to elevate your day to a higher place. "Let all that I am wait quietly before God, for my hope is in Him." I am fantastic at waiting quietly, as long as what I'm waiting for happens immediately. But this says something different. Wait quietly before God because my hope isn't in the timeline. It's not getting the answer by Friday. My hope is in the one that I'm waiting for. My name is CJ. That's your verse of the day. Air One to worship now.

If you are like me and sometimes an approval junkie, just let that go. Let's just let that go because God already loves you. Like, just as you are, without you lifting a finger. Here's Ella Worship, The Perfect Love of Jesus on Air One.

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So last summer, I was at a women's Bible study, and the leader asked us to ask God where we were carrying shame. And you know, there's a difference between guilt and shame. Guilt is about what you did, and shame is about who you feel like you are. And so for me, what came up when I asked God, when I prayed, was that I felt shame because my parents were not actually married legally when they had me. And it sort of carried with me my whole life, and I didn't even realize it. And so I asked God, and you can do the same thing, Lord, remove that shame. And he did, and my life began to change immediately. Here's Passion, Glorious Day on Air One.

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And it's super easy to do. All you have to do is text the word VOTE, V-O-T-E, to 38568. 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
1: So imagine being invited to have lunch at the cool kids table, except for all the cool kids love Jesus. That was Brandon Lake, Nick Jonas, the author on Air One. I'm Monica, and you know her, you love her from Middays. I'm talking about Lacey here on Air One, and she has started a brand new show on YouTube called Lacey's Lunch Table. 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
10: Psalm 62:5 is about to elevate your day to a higher place. Let all that I am wait quietly before God, for my hope is in Him. I am fantastic at waiting quietly, as long as what I'm waiting for happens immediately. But this says something different. Wait quietly before God, because my hope isn't in the timeline. It's not getting the answer by Friday. My hope is in the one that I'm waiting for. My name is CJ. That's your verse of the day. Air One, worship now.

There is so much joy in this collective, so much joy in this song. And I love even the name of their band, Lost and Found. It just reminds me of the prodigal son, that we were all lost. And then God, the Father, welcomes us home with open arms. So good. Here's Look at What God Has Done, Lost and Found on Air One.

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3: I want to talk to you for a minute about the pressure of being defined by your past. Have you ever felt stuck in your past, defined by something you did or someone you used to be? I used to get all the time, "Are you that duck girl?" And it drove me crazy. I was trying to start something new, like ministry and speaking, but it felt like I was trapped in this old identity. It's tough whenever you want to step forward, but our past keeps pulling us back, especially with social media where our mistakes never seem to disappear. But here's the good news. Just because life happens doesn't mean that we have to stay stuck. Jesus offers us a way forward. In Romans 6, Paul actually says that when we are baptized in Christ, we are buried with him, and we are raised to walk in the newness of life. The old is gone, and we are made new. We don't have to let our past define us, friends. God can change our story. So if you're feeling weighed down by who you used to be, you are not stuck. You are free to become who he's called you to be. I hope that you take on that truth today, that you are made new in Christ.
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1: 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Just help me. And I'm sure you have the same experience that when you do that, he's there immediately. 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

Sometimes we're too close to our own art to see its beauty. And you know what's funny is that Brandon Lake almost did not include this next song on his album. He was like, I don't know. And his manager, hello, why don't you do this? Just tease the first half of the chorus on Instagram, see what kind of response you get. Brandon did that and everybody went crazy. They loved it. And thankfully it got released. Yay. Here it is. Brandon Lake, Praise You Anywhere on Air One.

If you are having a down day today, I 100% get it. That was me yesterday. And I'm like, you know what? Enough. I'm going to be just intentional about praising God, even though I didn't feel like it yesterday, and asking him for help. And he came through. And I just want this song to do the same thing for you. It's really an aggressive way of saying, you know what? I'm going to praise God. Period. End of story. Here's House Fires. I thank God on Air One.

0: You're busy. You've got dishes in the sink. You've got laundry to do for days and you're stressed out. That was Upper Room, The Church, featuring Jen Johnson and Christian Stanfill on Air One. I'm Monica. And if you're relating to that and you're like, I just need a break. I just need a break. The Air One Verse of the Day video devotionals is that. 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It's like a breath of fresh air. 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
2: 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All throughout my life, the enemy's tried to rob me of my joy through anxiety and depression, things like that. And this song, my wife always says, is the reminder to the enemy what he couldn't give to me, he also can't take away. And so my hope is that it gives you just a little bit more joy to your life.
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4: 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And when we're singing praises to the Lord and we're singing positive things and we're singing verses out of the Bible, that can only bring good things. I know that my daughter's listening and I hear her singing. It is definitely a mom win.
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0: Hope you're ready to worship.
1: 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Oh, you're talking about them. I messed that part up. 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

I was just thinking about Jesus calling Peter, one of his disciples, out of the boat, out of his comfort zone, to take that leap of faith, to walk on water towards Jesus. And like what Peter must have been thinking, like, really, God? No, like, this is comfortable. It's a boat. What are you doing? What are you thinking? And of course, we know that eventually he jumped out of the, well, maybe he didn't jump, but like walked out of the boat, walked on water, kept his eyes on Jesus. And then when he took his eyes off, of course, he began to sink. But maybe, maybe God is calling you to take a leap of faith outside of your comfort zone, to do something new, to trust him fully. And I truly believe that if he's calling you, he'll meet you. You're not going to fail. Here's United with Oceans on Air One.

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7: We show up saying, I represent the name of Jesus. 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
8: 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Let all that I am wait quietly before God, for my hope is in Him. I am fantastic at waiting quietly, as long as what I'm waiting for happens immediately. But this says something different. Wait quietly before God, because my hope isn't in the timeline. It's not getting the answer by Friday. My hope is in the one that I'm waiting for. My name is CJ. That's your verse of the day. Air One, worship now.

You've probably noticed that culture promises you so many things. Like, you're going to be happy if you get, you know, fill in the blank, and it's like always empty. It's never what you thought it would be. But Jesus, he promises joy. He promises rest. He promises peace, and he comes through. Here's Christian Stanfill on Air One.

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4: Psalm 62:5 is about to elevate your day to a higher place. 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I am fantastic at waiting quietly, as long as what I'm waiting for happens immediately. But this says something different. Wait quietly before God, because my hope isn't in the timeline. It's not getting the answer by Friday. My hope is in the one that I'm waiting for. My name is CJ. That's your verse of the day. Air One, Worship Now.

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2: The way that I share the gospel is through two questions. Between 1 and 10, 10 being certain, 1 being not so sure. If you died today, how certain are you that you would go to heaven? And so often they say 5, 6, 7, sometimes a 9. And the second question is, if you stood before God and He said, why should I let you in? What would you say? And so often they say, because I've tried hard, because I grew up in a Christian home, because I went to church, because I believe in God. Well, God says even the demons believe and shudder. And so the reality is that we can be a 10 because it has nothing to do with what we've done and everything to do with what God did for us through Christ. This is 1 John 2:13. I write these things to you who believe in the name of the Son of God so that you may know that you have eternal life. So today, I want you to know that you have eternal life because of what God did for you through Jesus.
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